0: hosts England today. Vikasit Bharat Guarantee for Rozgar and Ajivika Mission Grameen Vikasit Bharat Jiramji Act 2025 will come into force across rural India with effect from today. The Rural Development Ministry says that the Act, which guarantees 125 days of wage employment in every financial year, will empower rural India. Our correspondent reports that a provision of 95,692 crore rupees has been made in the current financial year for operationalization of the new framework across the country.
1: The VBG Ramji Act replaces the 20-year-old Mahatma Gandhi National Rural Employment Guarantee Act 2005. The new act aims to enhance the statutory employment guarantee from 100 days to 125 days in a financial year. This enhanced employment guarantee is intended to support the accelerated pace of rural development, provide greater income security, and empower rural households. The Act places strong emphasis on timely, transparent, and accountable wage payments. The new Act also provides for an unemployment allowance if work is not provided within the stipulated time. The Viksit Bharat Jiramji Act is a comprehensive legislative framework designed to align rural employment generation with the national vision of Viksit Bharat by 2047. Aman Yadav, Akashvani News, Delhi.
0: The central government has notified revised wage rates under the Viksit Bharat Jiramji Act 2025 effective from today. According to the notification issued by the Rural Development Ministry, wage rates have been enhanced across all states and union territories. It said, for the first time, an interim base wage rate of 300 rupees per day has been introduced, ensuring that no notified wage under the program falls below this level. The national average wage has risen from 298.8 rupees per day under MG Narega to 327.4 rupees per day under Viksit Bharat Jiramji, marking an average increase of over 10%. 21 states and administrative units, which previously had wages below 300 rupees, have now been brought up to the new benchmark. The states of Uttar Pradesh, Bihar, Jharkhand, West Bengal, Assam, Arunachal Pradesh, and Himachal Pradesh are among those witnessing significant hikes ranging from between 15 and 25%. The ministry highlighted that Arunachal Pradesh and Nagaland have received the highest percentage increase of nearly 24.5%. States with already higher wages have also seen upward revisions. Haryana will now have a wage rate of 409 rupees, Goa 406 rupees, and Kerala 401 rupees per day. In Sikkim's high altitude Gram Panchayats, the rate has been set at 450 rupees per day. Union Minister for Rural Development, Shivraj Singh Chauhan, described the revision as a historic step towards building a Viksit Bharat through prosperous villages. The Uttarakhand Minority Education Authority has come into existence today, replacing the Madrasa Board in the state. With this, all 456 madrasas in Uttarakhand will now be monitored by both the state government and the central government. More from our correspondent.
2: The Uttarakhand government has taken this significant step to make the education system more modern, transparent and inclusive. State Minister for Social Welfare, Shri Khajan Das, said that all recognized madrasas currently operating in the state will now come under the Uttarakhand Minority Education Authority. They will also be affiliated with the Uttarakhand Board for School Education to ensure that students receive education in line with the national education standards. He said that the new system will not only be limited to institutes of the Muslim community alone, but will also apply equally to the educational institute run by Sikh, Jain, Buddhist, Christians and Parsi minority communities. Sakshi Singh, Akashvani News, Dehradun.
0: The house-to-house data verification phase of the census begins across Kerala today as part of the nationwide census exercise. More from our correspondent.
3: The field verification follows the completion of the self-enumeration process, which ended at midnight yesterday. During the self-enumeration phase, households were able to digitally submit details of family members through the census portal. Residents who completed the online registration are required to provide the self-enumeration identification number to the census enumerator during the household visit. The enumerator will verify whether the information submitted online matches the existing records. If any mistakes are found, or if a household has not completed self-enumeration, the

0: Numerator will collect the required information afresh during the visit. Midhi M. Palluruthi, Akashvani News, Thiruvananthapuram.
1: President Draupadi Murmu will grace the first convocation of the Central University of Andhra Pradesh in Jantaluru in Ananthapuramu district today. The President will confer degrees on 1,268 students who have successfully completed undergraduate and postgraduate programs. She will also present gold medals to 56 students for their outstanding academic performance. This is Akashvani giving you the news. For quick news updates round the clock, follow us on our X handle at AIR News Alerts. And for details of stories and more, log on to our website www.newsonair.gov.in and download News on AIR app. Prime Minister Narendra Modi held a telephone conversation with the Iranian President Dr. Masoud Pezeshkian yesterday. During the talks, President Pezeshkian briefed Mr. Modi on the recent developments in West Asia and the way forward. The Prime Minister welcomed the understanding reached and reiterated India's consistent position that all issues must be resolved through dialogue and diplomacy. Mr. Modi reiterated the need for continued efforts to ensure lasting peace and stability in the region and for safeguarding freedom of navigation and commerce. The Iranian president also appreciated Prime Minister Modi's personal role in supporting peace, stability and regional cooperation during their telephone conversation. According to the Embassy of Iran in India, during the conversation, President Pezeshkian expressed his satisfaction with the successful planning and hosting of the BRICS Energy Ministers meeting in India. He voiced hope that cooperation and engagement between Iran and India within multilateral frameworks such as BRICS would continue to expand. Emphasizing Iran's commitment to strengthening and deepening relations with India, the Iranian president said that the relations between the two countries are founded on a long-standing historical legacy and mutual respect. Japanese Prime Minister Sanae Takaichi is arriving in New Delhi this evening on a three-day visit to India. This marks her first official visit to India. She will attend the 16th India-Japan Annual Summit tomorrow with Prime Minister Narendra Modi. The summit will provide an opportunity for both sides to review and strengthen the full spectrum of bilateral cooperation as well as exchange views on regional and global issues of mutual interest. Our correspondent reports that India and Japan share a long-standing friendship rooted in centuries of cultural and civilizational exchange, spiritual affinity and shared values of freedom, democracy and respect for the rule of law.
2: India-Japan bilateral relationship was elevated to a special strategic and global partnership in 2014 as the two countries approached the 75th anniversary of the establishment of diplomatic relations in 2027. Cooperation continues to deepen across a wide range of sectors. These include trade and investment, economic security, defense and security, science and technology, culture and people-to-people ties. India-Japan Comprehensive Economic Partnership Agreement came into effect on 1st August 2011. In 2025-26, bilateral trade crossed $27 billion. Japan is the fifth largest investor in India with investment of $48.17 billion between April 2000 and March 2026. Cultural cooperation also remains strong, with the Japanese showing great interest in Indian culture, including yoga, and finding connections through Buddhism and cultural symbolism. Suparna Saikya, Akashvani News, Delhi.
1: The 29th National E-Governance Conference will begin in Jaipur today. The two-day conference will be held at the Rajasthan International Center and is being jointly organized by the Department of Administrative Reforms and Public Grievances, the Ministry of Electronics and Information Technology, and the Government of Rajasthan. More from our correspondent.
3: Around 2,700 delegates will participate in this conference, including representatives from more than 1,000 startups and over 400 academia. The first day will feature three plenary sessions and six breakout sessions. On the second day, the plenary sessions will be followed by the presentation of the National E-Governance Award, marking the conclusion of the conference. The discussions will be focused on artificial intelligence, deep tech, quantum computing, voice-first solutions, secure digital infrastructure, and other emerging technologies. The conference is expected to serve as a key platform for advancing inclusive, transparent and citizen-centric digital governance.

0: Jitendra Dwivedi, Akashvani News, Jaipur.
1: 7 people were killed and more than 12 others injured after a sleeper bus caught fire following a collision with a truck on the Delhi-Mumbai expressway in Rajasthan's Dausa district. The accident occurred at around 3 a.m. near Tanawara village, close to Bandikui. The bus, which was travelling from Rishikesh to Indore, rammed into a truck and caught fire soon after. Several passengers were trapped inside the burning bus and did not get an opportunity to escape. In football, Kylian Mbappe further enhanced his FIFA World Cup legacy to lead France to a comfortable win against Sweden. In the round of 32 clash, France defeated Sweden 3-0 at New York's New Jersey Stadium this morning to storm into round of 16. Mbappe struck twice to take his World Cup tally to 18 goals, now two clear of Miroslav Klose and only one behind Lionel Messi. Earlier, Norway beat Ivory Coast 2-1 in Texas, USA to advance to the round of 16. Antonio Nusa scored in the 39th minute to give Norway the lead, but Ivory Coast's Amad Diallo equalized in the 74th minute. However, Erling Haaland's 86th minute goal secured Norway's spot in the round of 16. Norway will now face Brazil in the round of 16 on Sunday night. India's men's cricket team will begin their five-match 2020 national series against hosts England today. The opening match will be played at the Riverside Ground in Chastley Street, starting at 10 p.m. Indian time. And now, for a look at today's newspapers, it's over to Shagun Chopra.
2: Thank you, Sunil. In their first conversation after Iran-US MOU, Iran's President Pezeshkian briefs Prime Minister Modi on developments in West Asia and the way forward, reports the Indian Express. The Hindu quotes a Union Finance Ministry report that reveals that Gulf remittances rose in April despite West Asia crisis. The lead story in Hindustan Times is what the newspaper calls a grim forecast by India Meteorological Department, predicting that July is likely to be drier and hotter than normal across India. The special intensive revision of electoral rolls kicks off in Delhi, Jharkhand, Meghalaya, Maharashtra and Karnataka, reports the Asian Age. Niti Aayog has proposed a sweeping overhaul of India's tourism regulations as part of its latest report, Unlocking Growth in Tourism and Hospitality Sector, reports the Pioneer. In its editorial piece titled Safer Chats, the Tribune argues that WhatsApp's introduction of usernames is a long overdue privacy reform because it lets users communicate without exposing their phone numbers. And finally, work has begun on war footing on India's wrist petroglyph conservation park at Sindhu Ghat in Leh with the relocation of centuries-old rock carvings, writes the Statesman. And with that, it's back to you, Sunil.
1: Thank you, Shagun. And now, before we end the bulletin, the headlines once again. Vikasit Bharat G. Ramji scheme comes into force across the country today, replacing existing MG Narega. Prime Minister Narendra Modi speaks to Iranian President, stressed need for continued efforts to secure lasting peace in West Asia and safeguarding freedom of navigation and commerce. Japanese Prime Minister Sanae Takaichi to arrive in New Delhi this evening on a three-day visit to India. France beats Sweden 3-0 to enter round of 16 at FIFA World Cup football. And India's men's cricket team to begin their five-match 2020 international series against hosts England today. For details of these stories and more, log on to our website www.newsonair.gov.in and News on AIR app. And with that, we end the morning news. Have a nice day.
3: ଆପଣମାନେ କାର୍ଯ୍ୟକ୍ରମ ଶୁଣୁଛନ୍ତି ଆକାଶବାଣୀ କଟକ କେନ୍ଦ୍ରରୁ ପ୍ରଚାର କରୁଛୁ ଶ୍ରୀକ୍ଷେତ୍ର ମାଧୁରୀ ଆଜି ବିଷୟ ରହିଛି ଦୈତା ସେବା ଆଲୋଚକ ଦୁର୍ଗାଦାସ ମହାପାତ୍ର ପ୍ରଯୋଜନା ପ୍ରଦୀପ୍ତ ଶ୍ରୀଚନ୍ଦନ ଶ୍ରୀକ୍ଷେତ୍ର ମାଧୁରୀ

0: The impact was so severe that the car was completely mangled and dragged for nearly 20 feet on the expressway. With the help of locals, injured people were rescued and rushed to the community health center Bangarmau. Those with serious injuries were referred to the district hospital. Noted film and theatre personality Vijaya Mehta passed away at a Mumbai residence last night at the age of 92. She was one of the pioneers of experimental Marathi theatre. Fondly known as Bai, Vijaya Mehta introduced a new theatrical language, fresh perspectives and a globally informed approach to Marathi stagecraft through the theatre groove Rangayan. Her landmark productions include Barrister, Sakharam Binder, Hamidabaichi Koti, among others. As a teacher and mentor, she trained several generations of actors and theatre practitioners. Vijaya Mehta was honoured with the Sangeet Natak Academy Award in 1975. Prime Minister Narendra Modi has expressed grief over the passing of the veteran theatre director and remembered a creativity and commitment to artistic excellence. Prime Minister Narendra Modi today hailed the efforts of doctors and medical professionals who are working in Venezuela as a part of Operation Amistad. In a social media post, he said that in such a challenging time, the efforts to serve those in need are shining examples of how medical professionals rise to the occasion every time the society faces a challenge. India launched Operation Amistad in response to devastating earthquakes in Venezuela that caused extensive loss of life, injuries and widespread destruction. Operation Amistad is a humanitarian assistance and disaster relief mission in a gesture of solidarity with the people of Venezuela. On the second day of the higher-level assessment tour, Union Minister Shivraj Singh Chauhan and Kiran Rijiju, accompanied by Arunachal Pradesh Chief Minister Pema Khandu, conducted an aerial survey of flooded areas in the state today. And that is the end of this news bulletin.
1: Akashvani Katak.
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1: Good afternoon. This is Akashvani and I am Abhishek Mukhopadhyay with the Midday News. The headlines. Prime Minister Narendra Modi says 11 years of Digital India empowered the poor and the underprivileged, making life easier for millions. Increased wages under Viksit Bharat Ji Ramji Act become effective from today. Union Minister Shivraj Singh Chauhan and Kiran Rijiju undertake aerial survey of flooded areas of Arunachal Pradesh. Newly appointed Army Chief General Dhiraj Seth stresses on modernization of Army to tackle challenges of evolving security environment. Afghanistan attacks ISIS targets in Pakistan. Monsoon likely to advance to Delhi, Haryana, Chandigarh and Punjab in the next 2 days. And in FIFA World Cup, Mexico defeat Ecuador 2-0 to enter round of 16. Prime Minister Narendra Modi has said Digital India initiative has redefined governance, empowered citizens and accelerated all-round development. The Prime Minister said 11 years of Digital India empowered the poor and the underprivileged and made life easier for millions. He said Digital India has touched every aspect of life. He underscored the seamless digital payments and direct benefit transfers are reaching beneficiaries with transparency. Mr. Modi said that technology has become a powerful instrument for furthering ease of living. The ambitious Digital India program of the government was launched this day in 2015. Since then, it has shaped how citizens connect, learn, transact and access public services across the country. India has built one of the world's largest digital public infrastructure ecosystems. We have more from a correspondent.
2: India is emerging as a global leader in digital public infrastructure DPI, driven by scalable and citizen-centric digital governance platforms. India has signed Memorandum of Understanding with 24 countries for cooperation on India's stack and DPI systems covering digital identity, payments, data exchange and service delivery. UPI now lives in over 8 countries including the UAE, Singapore, France, Mauritius and Sri Lanka, strengthening India's global fintech presence. Platforms such as Aadhaar, DigiLocker, Cowin, Government e-Marketplace, Diksha, Umang and eSanjeevani are increasingly shaping international digital governance models. India also launched India Stack Global and the Global DPI Repository during its G20 presidency in 2023, expanding global access to Indian digital solutions. As Digital India enters its next decade, India is positioning technology as a tool for inclusive growth, digital empowerment and global cooperation. Aman Yadav, Akashvani News, Delhi.
1: The Unified Payments Interface UPI transaction volumes rose 23% to over 22 billion in June on year-on-year basis, while UPI transaction value surged 20% to over 28 lakh crore last month. According to data released today by the National Payments Corporation of India, on an average basis, UPI processed around 757 million transactions daily in June. UPI is now live in more than 8 countries, including the UAE, Singapore, France, Mauritius and Sri Lanka, strengthening India's global fintech presence. Increased wages under the Viksit Bharat Ji Ramji Act 2025 have become effective across the country from today. According to the notification issued by the Rural Development Ministry, wage rates have been enhanced across all states and union territories. The ministry said for the first time an interim base wage rate of 300 rupees per day has been introduced, ensuring that no notified wage under the program falls below this level. We have more from a correspondent.

0: The national average wage has risen from 298.8 rupees per day under Mahatma Gandhi National Rural Employment Guarantee Act to 327.4 rupees per day under VBG Ramji, marking an average increase of over 10%. 21 states and administrative units, which previously had wages below 300 rupees, have now been brought up to the new benchmark. The states of Uttar Pradesh, Bihar, Jharkhand, West Bengal, Assam, Arunachal Pradesh and Himachal Pradesh are among those witnessing significant hikes ranging between 15 and 25%. The ministry highlighted that Arunachal Pradesh and Nagaland have received the highest percentage increase of nearly 24.5%. States with already higher wages have also seen upward revisions. Haryana will now have a wage rate of 409 rupees, Goa 406 rupees and Kerala 401 rupees per day. In Sikkim's high altitude Gram Panchayats, the rate has been set at 450 rupees per day. Union Minister for Rural Development Shivraj Singh Chauhan described the revision as a historic step towards building a Viksit Bharat through prosperous villages. With Saklain Akhtar, this is Vishnu P.S. for Akashwani News, Delhi.
1: Goods and Services Tax, GST, has strengthened India's vision of Ek Bharat Shreshth Bharat over the past 9 years. It has brought transparency, accountability and economic growth through rationalized tax rates and standardized procedures. Launched on 1st of July 2017, this day is marked as a historic achievement in India's reform journey. GST subsumes 17 different taxes and 13 cesses into a common framework. Meanwhile, GST collections in the month of June witnessed a rise to 1,94,812 crore rupees, marking a 13.9% year-on-year increase from 1,71,105 crore rupees in corresponding month last year. Pradhan Mantri Krishi Sichai Yojana PMKSY has also completed 11 years today. Launched on the 1st of July 2015, PMKSY scheme has assured irrigation, improved on-farm water efficiency and promoted sustainable water conservation across the country. Over the past decade, it has strengthened irrigation through rainwater harvesting and efficient farm-level water distribution under rainwater storage and efficient water application. The latest passport application hike fee has been implemented under the Passports Amendment Rules 2026 from today. Under the revised fee structure, a 36-page fresh passport or reissue of a passport will now cost 2,500 rupees. The fee for a 60-page ordinary passport or its reissue has now been fixed at 3,500 rupees, while under the Tatkal scheme, it will cost 6,000 rupees. This is Akashwani giving you the news. For quick news updates around the clock, follow us on X handle at AIR News Alerts. And for details of stories and more, log on to our website www.newsonair.gov.in and download news on AIR app. President Draupadi Murmu today called upon the youth to pursue excellence with dedication, integrity and strong ethical values to help realize the vision of a developed Bharat by 2047. Addressing the first convocation of the Central University of Andhra Pradesh at Anantapur, as the chief guest, the president said, the energy, talent and commitment of the young people will play a decisive role in building an inclusive and prosperous nation.
2: Dear students, as you celebrate your achievements today, I urge you to pause for a moment to remember the people who made your journey possible. Your success is the result of your own hard work, but it has also been shaped by the sacrifices of your parents, the guidance of your teachers, and the support of society. Therefore, you have a responsibility to give back to the society.
1: The president noted that girls outperform boys in securing the medals, reflecting the growing aspirations and determination of young women in the country. She urged the graduates to continue learning throughout their lives and urged the students to use their knowledge for the benefit of society, particularly the underprivileged. Newly appointed Chief of Army Staff General Dhiraj Seth has stressed the need to advance the modernization of the army to tackle the challenges of the evolving security environment. Addressing the media today after assuming charge as the 31st Chief of the Army Staff, General Seth highlighted that the Indian Army's objective is to build a technology-enabled, future-ready army that is empowered in every respect and capable of operating across multiple domains.
3: Our objective is to build a technology-enabled, future-ready army that is empowered in every respect and capable of operating across multiple domains. Keeping these objectives in mind and drawing attention

0: attention from the guidance provided by the Defense Minister under the decade of transformation, I have identified my key focus areas. I have consolidated them into an acronym VIJAY, that is V-I-J-A-Y. Each letter of VIJAY represents one of my priorities and I will briefly outline them.
1: On the second day of the higher level assessment tour, Union Minister Shivraj Singh Chauhan and Kiran Rijiju, accompanied by Arunachal Pradesh Chief Minister Pema Khandu, conducted an aerial survey of flooded areas in the state today. The team first surveyed Pasighat in East Siang district, one of the worst affected regions, before visiting Boeing village to assess the damage on the ground. Flash floods and landslides have submerged more than 20 houses in the village and caused extensive damage to paddy fields, standing crops and livestock, leaving many families reeling from the devastation. Union Agriculture Minister Shivraj Singh Chauhan interacted with the displaced villagers whose homes were destroyed. Reassuring the community, Chauhan promised comprehensive financial and structural assistance from the central government, executing relief operations in close synchronization with the state administration. So far, the death toll is 4, while 21 others were injured in the state, where 90,499 people were affected in almost all 28 districts. Following their evaluation in Arunachal Pradesh, Union Ministers Chauhan and Rijiju crossed over into neighbouring Assam to inspect flood-ravaged sectors in that state. The Indian Meteorological Department, IMD, has said that the southwest monsoon is likely to advance over Delhi, Haryana, Chandigarh and Punjab within the next 2 days. The IMD has also issued an orange colour warning for heavy to very heavy rainfall conditions over Uttar Pradesh, Bihar, Uttarakhand, Odisha and Vidarbh during the next 2 days. Similar conditions also expected over parts of Chhattisgarh, coastal Karnataka, east Madhya Pradesh, Kerala and Mahe, Konkan and Goa and south interior Karnataka today. The Met Department has also predicted thunderstorm accompanied with lightning and gusty winds at isolated places over Delhi, Haryana, Punjab, Chandigarh, Himachal Pradesh, Andhra Pradesh, East Rajasthan, Gangetic West Bengal and Andaman and Nicobar Islands till tomorrow. The Maharashtra Secretariat has issued a warning of heavy rainfall at isolated places in Mumbai City, Mumbai suburbs, Palghar, Thane, districts of the next 3 hours, urging citizens to remain alert and take necessary precautions. Afghanistan's Ministry of Defense has said its forces carried out airstrikes against ISIS-linked targets in Pakistan. It said the attacks were carried out last night in Pakistan's Balochistan and Khyber Pakhtunkhwa provinces. The strikes inflicted heavy casualties and significant financial losses on ISIS and its supporters. It added that the attacks were carried out with high precision against designated targets and caused no civilian casualties. The strikes came just days after 36 civilians, including women and children, were killed while 163 others were injured in Pakistani military airstrikes in Paktika and Kunar provinces of Afghanistan. National Doctors' Day has been celebrated today to honor doctors for their dedication, compassion and invaluable contribution to protecting and improving public health. The day is observed every year on the 1st of July to commemorate the birth and death anniversary of one of India's most respected physicians, Dr. Bidhan Chandra Roy. Vice President C.P. Radhakrishnan and Prime Minister Narendra Modi have greeted doctors across the country on the occasion. Union Health Minister Jagat Prakash Nadda has also extended greetings to the medical fraternity for his unwavering dedication. In a video message, Mr. Nadda lauded doctors across the country for their exemplary professionalism and compassionate service to humanity.
2: On the occasion of Doctor's Day, I extend my sincere appreciation and heartfelt gratitude to the medical fraternity for its unwavering dedication, exemplary professionalism and compassionate service to humanity. Doctors are the cornerstone of our healthcare system, tirelessly working to alleviate suffering, save lives and uphold the highest standards of patient care. Your selfless commitment and resilience continue to inspire the nation and strengthen our collective pursuit.
1: In FIFA World Cup, Mexico defeated Ecuador 2-0 in the round of 32 clash at the Mexico City Stadium this morning to qualify for the round of 16. Raul Jimenez and Julian Q scored for Mexico. This marked Mexico's first World Cup knockout stage win in 40 years. Earlier, Kylian Mbappe further enhanced his World Cup legacy to lead France to a comfortable 3-0 win against Sweden in the round of 32. Mbappe struck twice to take his World Cup tally to 18 goals, now two clear of

0: Miroslav Klaus, and only one behind Lionel Messi. Norway has also sailed to the round of 16, beating Ivory Coast 2-1 in Texas. And now, before we end the bulletin, the headlines once again. Prime Minister Narendra Modi says 11 years of Digital India empowered the poor and the underprivileged, making life easier for millions. Increased wages under Viksit Bharat Ji Ramji Act become effective from today. Union Minister Shivraj Singh Chauhan and Kiran Rijiju undertake aerial survey of flooded areas of Arunachal Pradesh. Newly appointed Army Chief General Dheeraj Seth stresses on modernization of Army to tackle challenges of evolving security environment. Afghanistan attacks ISIS targets in Pakistan. Monsoon likely to advance to Delhi, Haryana, Chandigarh and Punjab in the next 2 days. And in FIFA World Cup, Mexico defeat Ecuador 2-0 the entire round of 16. And with that, we end the midday news.
1: Namaskar. Aakashwani se dopehar.

0: The government today approved two major highway infrastructure projects worth a combined over 14,000 crore rupees. The projects include a 6,969 crore rupee tunnel project in Delhi aimed at easing congestion and a 7,145 crore rupee greenfield highway corridor in Uttar Pradesh. Briefing media in the national capital about the Union Cabinet's decisions, Information and Broadcasting Minister Ashwini Vaishnav said the Cabinet has approved the construction of an 8.1-kilometre long six-lane road tunnel in Delhi on NH-148AE, connecting the Dwarka Expressway with Nelson Mandela Marg in Vasant Kunj. Mr. Vaishnav said the Cabinet also approved the construction of the 117.7-kilometre long Kanpur-Kabrai section of National Highway 34 in Uttar Pradesh as a four-lane access-controlled corridor.
1: Today, the Cabinet approved two major decisions, both related to highway infrastructure. The first addresses a long-pending demand in Delhi for improved connectivity between the National Highway Corridor and Vasant Kunj. Several efforts had been made over the years, and today, those proposals have finally been approved. The project involves the construction of six-lane Dwarka Tunnel at an estimated cost of 6,970 crore rupees. The second decision is related to Uttar Pradesh. The Cabinet has approved the construction of four-lane access-controlled highway between Kanpur and Kabrai, forming part of the corridor connecting Kanpur with Bhopal. Project has an estimated cost of 7,145 crore rupees. In addition, significant improvements have also been planned for the subsequent sections of the corridor.
2: Section ka bhi usme bahut sara improvement hai.
0: The Vikasit Bharat Guarantee for Rozgar and Ajivika Mission Grameen, Vikasit Bharat G. Ramji Act 2025 has come into force across the country today. Under the Act, eligible rural households will now have a statutory

0: entitlement to 125 days of guaranteed wage employment. The government has also notified revised wage rates under the Vikasit Bharat G. Ramji Act 2025 for all states and union territories. We have a report.
1: Under this, no notified daily wage anywhere in the country will be below 300 rupees, increasing the national average notified wage from 298.8 rupees per day to 327.4 rupees per day. This reflects an enhancement of more than 10% in wages. To mark the national rollout of the Act, a national launch program will be held tomorrow at Tirupati district of Andhra Pradesh. Union Minister for Rural Development Shivraj Singh Chauhan and Andhra Pradesh Chief Minister N. Chandrababu Naidu will attend the program. The national launch program will feature the formal launch of VBG Ramji, distribution of rural employment guarantee cards to beneficiaries and launch of the VBG Ramji software platform. Rishu Jaiswal, Akashwani News, Delhi.
0: With the Act becoming operational, Rural Development Minister Shivraj Singh Chauhan described today as an unprecedented day for rural India. Mr. Chauhan said the Viksit Bharat G. Ramji Act is a transformative initiative that ushers in a new era of dignity, self-respect and livelihood security for millions of rural workers. Union Home Minister Amit Shah has asked the High-Level Committee on Demographic Changes to submit its recommendations at the earliest. Mr. Shah gave the direction during a meeting with the committee in New Delhi. The committee informed the Home Minister that they will visit various states and union territories to obtain first-hand information on demographic changes and interact with various administrations. The panel informed the Home Minister that a detailed questionnaire has been prepared to seek relevant information from states and union territories in advance, making its field visits more meaningful and interactive. Chairperson of the Joint Parliamentary Committee on One Nation, One Election, P.P. Chaudhary, today stressed the need for holding simultaneous elections to the Lok Sabha and state legislative assemblies. Addressing a press conference in New Delhi, Mr. Chaudhary said elections to the Lok Sabha and state legislative assemblies were held simultaneously during the initial decades after independence, but the electoral cycle was disrupted following the premature dissolution of legislatures and the imposition of president's rule in several states. Highlighting the benefits of One Nation, One Election, Mr. Chaudhary said it would reduce the repeated enforcement of the Model Code of Conduct, strengthen governance and benefit the economy. The Supreme Court today laid down guidelines on how courts should determine the annual income of deceased victims in motor accidents or injured claimants on the basis of income tax returns. In a significant verdict aimed at bringing uniformity to motor accident compensation, the top court held for salaried individuals, only the income tax return ITR of the previous year will be sufficient for showcasing the annual income. In case of self-employed persons, it held that the average income disclosed in ITRs for up to the previous 3 years should ordinarily serve as the reference point. The Apex Court held that there cannot be a rigid formula for computing annual income under the Motor Vehicles Act, but drew a clear distinction between salaried employees and self-employed persons for the purpose of assessing compensation based on their ITRs. This is Akashwani giving you the news. For quick news updates round the clock, follow us on our X handle at AIR News Alerts. And for details of stories and more, log on to our website www.newsonair.gov.in and download News on AIR app. Welcome back. You're with us on the news at 9. Prime Minister of Japan, Sanae Takaichi, arrived in New Delhi this evening on a three-day visit to India. Prime Minister Takaichi was received by Minister of State, Dr. Jitendra Singh. This is the first official visit of Prime Minister Takaichi to India. She will attend the 16th India-Japan Annual Summit tomorrow with Prime Minister Narendra Modi. Several MOUs are expected to be exchanged following the talks between the two leaders. Our correspondent reports that Japan is the only country with which India has a dedicated institutional mechanism for the development of the Northeast, the India-Japan Act East Forum.
2: India and Japan are partnering on connectivity and development in Northeast India, including projects in infrastructure, urban renewal, energy, agriculture, tourism and skills. Northeast region fits into Japan's vision of a free and open Indo-Pacific as a bridge connecting South Asia with Southeast Asia. Several incoming and outgoing high-level visits between Northeast

0: this region and Japan have taken place since 2025, including State Minister for Foreign Affairs of Japan, Iwao Hori's visit in February this year, when he had met the chief ministers of Meghalaya and Assam. The chief minister of Meghalaya visited Japan in April this year, and an agreement was signed for the skill training and employment of 5,000 youth from the state in Japan over 5 years. Assam chief minister visited Japan in January last year, and an MOU was signed between Assam and ASEAN 1 for the training of 20,000 youth over a period of 5 years. Japan and the northeastern states have acknowledged similarities in culture and cuisine, as well as the potential for cultural exchange and cooperation. Suparna Saikya, Akashwani News, Delhi.
1: India and Pakistan today exchanged lists of civil prisoners and fishermen in each other's custody through diplomatic channels in New Delhi and Islamabad. The External Affairs Ministry said in a statement that India has shared lists of 386 civil prisoners and 53 fishermen in its custody who are Pakistani or believed to be Pakistani. Pakistan has shared lists of 52 civil prisoners and 198 fishermen in its custody who are Indian or believed to be Indian. India has strongly condemned the demolition of the historic 125-year-old sacred Gurdwara, Sri Guru Singh Sabha Sahib, in Farrukhabad, Pakistan, calling it highly deplorable and a targeted act of vandalism. In response to media queries regarding the reported demolition, External Affairs Ministry spokesperson Randhir Jaiswal said the systemic targeting of religious minorities and their places of worship in Pakistan continues unabated. India has called upon Pakistan to expeditiously investigate the matter and bring the perpetrators of the act to justice. The government today issued a notice to Meta regarding rollout of the username feature on WhatsApp in India. Sources said the Ministry of Information and Technology directed Meta to furnish a detailed explanation on the usernames feature within 3 days. The ministry also directed Meta to not roll out the usernames feature until consultation on the matter is over. Sources said there are concerns about the feature may increase incidents of online frauds, phishing, digital arrest scams and impersonation attacks. Concerns have also been raised that the feature may facilitate impersonation and identity spoofing. Union Minister Shivraj Singh Chauhan and Kiran Rijiju today visited the flood-hit Dhemaji district in Assam to assess the damage and review relief measures. The ministers inspected the worst-affected Arunachapuri area as part of their tour of flood-affected regions in Assam and Arunachal Pradesh. Addressing the media, Mr. Chauhan said the floods had caused extensive damage with rivers changing course, destroying homes, crops and power infrastructure. He assured full support from the centre and said a long-term strategy would be prepared to tackle the recurring flood problem in the region. Arunachal Pradesh Chief Minister Pema Khandu today said a ground assessment of flood-affected areas is underway and a detailed report will be submitted to the centre after it is completed. It comes as the Chief Minister, along with Union Minister Shivraj Singh Chauhan and Kiran Rijiju, conducted an aerial survey of the flood-hit districts. Maharashtra's capital Mumbai has been witnessing heavy rainfall since yesterday, with intense showers continuing across the city and the Mumbai metropolitan region. More from our correspondent.
2: The heavy downpour led to waterlogging in several low-lying areas of Mumbai, including Andheri and Dadar, disrupting traffic and daily life. Heavy rain also reduced visibility across several parts, affecting vehicular movement. The India Meteorological Department has warned of thunderstorm accompanied by lightning, gusty winds of up to 60 km per hour and heavy rainfall over Mumbai, Thane and Palghar today. The IMD has issued red alert for Palghar district for tomorrow. In the view of the warning, the Palghar district administration has declared a holiday for all schools and colleges tomorrow. Shailaja Tiule, AIR, Mumbai.
1: Akashwani today unveiled its broadcasting house photo gallery Swar Prerna Vithika at Rang Bhavan Auditorium in Akashwani Bhavan, New Delhi. The photo gallery was inaugurated by Padma Vibhushan flautist Pandit Hari Prasad Chaurasia. Chief Executive Officer of Prasar Bharati Gaurav Dwivedi and Director General of Akashwani and DD News Rajiv Kumar Jain were also present at the event. Addressing the gathering, Mr. Dwivedi said, Akashwani has played a pivotal role in preserving and promoting India's rich musical heritage. On to sports and men's cricket, India will take

0: on England in the first T20 international of the five-match series in Chesterlow Street tonight. The match is scheduled to begin at 10 p.m. Indian time. The Shreyas Iyer-led Indian side will look to bounce back from their shocking 2-0 defeat to Ireland in the last series. In football, England will clash with Democratic Republic of Congo, DR Congo, in a round of 32 match of the FIFA World Cup at Atlanta in US tonight. In other round of 32 matches, Belgium will take on Senegal at Seattle, while hosts United States will face Bosnia-Herzegovina in California. So far, Mexico, France and Norway have qualified for the round of 16. And now before we end the bulletin, the headlines once again. Government approves two major highway infrastructure projects in Delhi and Uttar Pradesh worth over 14,000 crore rupees. Vikasit Bharat Ji Ramji Act comes into force across the country. Centre notifies revised wage rates under the scheme. Supreme Court issues guidelines on assessing income of motor accident victims for uniformity in compensation claims. Prime Minister of Japan, Sanae Takaichi, arrives in New Delhi on a three-day visit to India to take part in 16th India-Japan Annual Summit tomorrow. In men's cricket, India to take on hosts England in first T20 International, a five-match series tonight, and in FIFA World Cup, England to face DR Congo in round of 32 at Atlanta in US tonight. That is all in the news at 9. Good night.
1: Light. This is Akashvani. In the program Spotlight, now we bring you a discussion on Union Cabinet decisions. The participants are Shishir Sinha, Senior Journalist, and Arjun J. Chaudhary, Anchor.
2: A warm welcome to our listeners on Akashvani as we bring a discussion on Cabinet decisions taken today with our expert Shishir Sinha. Shishir Sinha, a warm welcome to you.
3: Thank you, Arjun.
2: So two primary decisions have been taken. The construction of a six-lane road tunnel for National Highway 148AE, which is connecting the Dwarka Expressway with the Nelson Mandela Marg at Vasant Kunj in Delhi. Those who stay in Delhi will identify with this roadway. And then, of course, you have the construction of the 4-to-6-lane access control Kanpur-Kabrai section of National Highway 34 in Uttar Pradesh, which is on a BOT, the toll mode, and both have a substantial capital cost as well, between 7,000 and 7,200 crore rupees. It's all part, I believe, of the Pradhan Mantri Gati Shakti National Master Plan. So just for the benefit of our listeners on Akashvani, can you tell us something about this national plan under which the roadway projects have been initiated?
3: So when you talk about PM Gati Shakti, what is PM Gati Shakti? PM Gati Shakti is basically connecting various transportation mode, whether we talk about rail, whether we talk about road, whether we talk about airways, whether we talk about waterways also. Now, when the Delhi is expanding and we have almost three airports now, one is, of course, in Delhi area, then we have another one in Greater Noida, and the third one in the Ghaziabad. Now, if you see the three airports, you need the connectivity between these three airports also, because all the three airports are important from the transportation of goods, not just transportation of the passenger, number one. Number two, of course, the maximum traffic will be on the Indira Gandhi International Airport in Delhi. So when somebody is coming from West Delhi or when somebody is coming from South Delhi, how he or she can reach faster at the airport, number one, from the passenger point of view. And when somebody is sending goods from one part of Delhi to other part of Delhi, or when somebody has to send to Greater Noida, or when somebody has to send to Hindon. So there should be a proper connectivity between these three airports. So this 8-kilometer tunnel, 6-lane tunnel, is not just a connecting point between the West Delhi and the South Delhi. It is also going to provide a better connectivity between the three airports and the railway stations, various railway stations in NCR region, whether you talk about New Delhi or Old Delhi or Gurugram or Noida, or we also have the freight corridor stations in Dasna and other areas. So it is that Gati Shakti, the essence of Gati Shakti is there, which is connecting all the transportation means road, rail, and of course the airport. That's the basic purpose of this project.
2: So when all this was conceived, you had the concept of it being a hub. Now the term node is being used, and both the projects have connectivity to economic nodes, social nodes, and logistics nodes. One understands

0: the economic side of it, and of course the logistical nature of these nodes, and what are the social nodes that is mentioned when you are talking about construction of these roadways?
1: What exactly you mean by the social node? I mean, what kind of social infrastructure you are going to build with this kind of infrastructure projects, whether we talk about project in Delhi or whether we talk about the project in Uttar Pradesh. So when we talk about the social infrastructure, that means you are providing what we call as the employment. That is one.

0: in Uttar Pradesh. So when we talk about the social infrastructure, that means you are providing what we call as the employment. That is one part of this. Then you are also providing a good connectivity. That's also part of the social infrastructure. So social infrastructure also has to think about that, how to make changes in the life of the people. So with the development of these projects, whether we talk about this one or whether we talk about the UP, the basic purpose is how to improve the life of individuals, how to improve the life of the community. So when we started discussion, we started with the PM Gati Shakti, and the basic purpose of PM Gati Shakti was providing interconnectivity between various infrastructure and various transportation modes. So when the various transportation modes are interconnected, then there is a good possibility of having a good social infrastructure, because society will develop, people will get more and more employment. And also remember, when you develop a road, it is not just going to provide a pathway for a car to pass or pathway for a bus to pass or truck to pass. It is also going to provide a lot of employment. It is also going to provide a lot of habitat on the both sides of the road, on the both sides of the various infrastructure projects. So I believe that when you are talking about social node, when we talk about the economic nodes or any other kind of nodes, the key purpose is how to improve the life of society. And as PM has always mentioned, that we have to think about ease of life. We can't just think about ease of doing business. We also have to think about how we can provide ease of living. So this is part of that ease of living, as along with what we call as the ease of doing business. That is what I understand that this project is going to help.
1: So when we talk about one of the two major cabinet decisions that were made today by the Cabinet Committee on Economic Affairs, chaired by Prime Minister Narendra Modi, and coming back to the construction of a 4-6 lane access control Kanpur Kabrai section of NH34 in Uttar Pradesh, the total capital cost is 7,145.14 crore rupees, and this is on a BOT, build, operate and transfer toll mode. Tell us something about the nature of this road construction in Uttar Pradesh. The toll system has been quite successful. What is it like in Uttar Pradesh now with the double engine political decision making, and of course the benefit to the people there?
0: I would just like to bring two points before answering the specific question which you have asked. That one point is that it will reduce the travel time between Kanpur and Kabrai from existing 3.5 hours to 1.5 hours, which means a 58% reduction. Just imagine, if the time has been reduced, that what kind of saving we are going to have on fuel, what kind of saving we are going to have on the stress, because when you are driving, it is also giving you some stress. At the same time, the speed on this road will be something around 80 to 100 kilometer per hour. That is also going to have the faster connectivity between these two cities. The second point, which is very important, that it is going to improve connectivity to 4 PM Gati Shakti economic nodes and 10 logistic nodes. UP, since you are talking about what kind of work because of the double engine government, UP is one of the states where we have seen that there are three economic regions. When you talk about the eastern one, which is called as the Purvanchal, then you have the central UP, and then you have the western UP. We all know that there are a lot of industrial development in the western UP. Now coming to the central UP and the eastern UP, there is a need to more and more economic development, because a state cannot just work on one region of that state is doing very well and the other two regions are not doing well. So when you have a government in Delhi and when you have a government in UP, both are from the same political party, the kind of coordination is much more effective. The kind of, what you can say, joint collaboration for the development of the state will be much, much important and much, much useful there also. And it will be easy for them. So when you are working for a project like Kanpur Kabrai, that is, I think, if I go by the map of the Uttar Pradesh, it is in the central UP. That central UP and the eastern UP needs more and more this kind of support. So when central government is providing money, 7,000 crore rupees plus, and then you are going to talk about the toll system. So people may say, why we are going to pay for toll? Because at the end of the day, somebody has to pay money for whatsoever you are constructing. And that money is also giving some kind of sense also to use the road in a more productive manner. So this, number one, when you have the double engine government, there is a much better coordination. The fund flow will be much, much easier. The decision making will be much, much easier. And if I go by what I just mentioned about the 4 PM Gati Shakti special economic nodes and 10 logistic nodes. So when you are going to develop the central UP and the eastern UP, what is the most important thing? Important thing is to bring down the logistic cost. Because when you are bringing down the logistic cost, the competitiveness will increase.
1: Well, let's now hear what Union Minister Ashwini Vaishnaw had to say at the cabinet briefing on the Kanpur

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0: 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There's a lot of movement of passenger traffic. We're seeing a lot of movement of freight traffic as well. And it seems to have improved the economic life, especially in Delhi and of course the township as well.
2: You also have to keep in mind the Dwarka Expressway, which is connecting to the Mumbai-Delhi Expressway. And that if you have a good connectivity to nearest point of that particular expressway, that is going to help the improve that connectivity, not just what we see as the passenger, but also the goods one. I will just read out 4 or 5 things which have been talked about this project. One is, of course, the road connecting between Mahipalpur and Vasant Kunj. People who are not living in Delhi may not be aware about these two locality, but these two localities are almost exit point of the city, and that takes you out of the city to Gurugram and to the airport, and also beyond that. So that connectivity, if you are improving the connectivity, that means moving away from Delhi with the goods will be much, much faster. That is number one. Number two, if you talk about the existing roads, which is the Dhaula Kuma IGI airport, Chhatarpur, Mahipalpur, like when you have to go to airport, sometime you have a huge jam at Dhaula Kuma because of one region or other region. What is the alternative? This is going to be another alternative. Of course, there are alternatives available, but that will take a lot of detour from the existing route. Number three is that will benefit traffic from Gurugram, Dwarka, IGI Airport, West Delhi towards South Delhi. Another important point is that about 37,000 passenger car units per day will get benefit. That means they are expecting 37,000 cars to be using this tunnel every day. And one critical point is that it provides connectivity to 6 PM Gati Shakti economic nodes and 4 logistic nodes. So just like the UP project, which is connecting to 10 and 4 logistic node and the Gati Shakti nodes, here we are talking about the 6 PM Gati Shakti economic nodes and 4 logistic nodes. So not just the passenger traffic is going to be benefited, but the faster movement of goods, that will be also possible with the help of 6-lane. So that PM Gati Shakti concept will be a key part or the critical part of this entire project, and that is going to help the overall economy of this region.
0: So this construction is on the HAM basis under the NHO scheme, the hybrid annuity mode. What is that? How is that different from a toll?
2: See, when we say hybrid annuity mode, basically what happened that the developers also contribute some money. Developer takes some loan from the various financier, and they are assured of certain amount on an annual basis. So when we have the BOT method, which is a build, own and transfer method, that means you are collecting tolls, and after the toll collection is done, then you are transferring.
0: So on the basis of a concession.
2: On the basis of the concessional agreement. Here what you are going to have, you will have a certain kind of assurance also that you are going to get certain money, and there will be responsibility on the developer also that you have developed the road, how you are maintaining that road, how you are developing that road. It's just like a construction linked kind of payment system. So when you are developing the road, you will get money only you have developed certain thing. So I think this is a very good model. Hybrid annuity model is a very good model, and where the responsibility on the developer is very, very high. And since it is not something which is outside the city, which is inside the city, so you cannot have a toll system before that. If you can remember, we had the toll before entering into IG airport if somebody is coming from the Gurugram. Now that has been disbanded. So I think this is a very good system, and that is going to help to develop this project at a much faster rate.
0: Let's now hear what Union Minister Ashwini Vaishnav had to say about
1: सिक्स लेन द्वारका टनल दिल्ली के लिए एक बहुत बड़ा वरदान साबित होगी। 8 किलोमीटर्स की ये टनल एक तरीके से कंप्लीट ये एक नया कॉरिडोर बन जाएगा। ये रिज है, इस रिज को बिना डिस्टर्ब किए सारा काम करना है। इस रिज को, रिज हमारे दिल्ली की एक तरीके से लंग्स ऑफ दिल्ली है, इसलिए उसको बिल्कुल भी डिस्टर्ब किए बिना इसके नीचे से ही टनल लेके जाने का है, ये प्रपोजल है।
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0: of the decisions taken by the Cabinet Committee on Economic Affairs on two construction projects that affect the lives of the people in Delhi NCR and Uttar Pradesh. Thank you.
1: Thank you very much.
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